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We'll see a few clouds tonight. We're down to 54 degrees. Winds will become nearly calm, clouding up with late day showers and thunderstorms. Warm and humid tomorrow with a high of 80. Showers and thunderstorms, 60 Wednesday night. Showers and thunderstorms, 78 on Thursday. Isolated showers or thunderstorms, mid-70s on Friday. I'm meteorologist Russ Murley on WRGY, Real Community Radio.

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1: Checking the local temperature right now. We're at 68 degrees. 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
1: I'm slowing down the tune. I never liked it fast. You wanna get there soon. I wanna get there last. It's not because I'm old. It's not the life I led. I always liked it slow. That's what my mama said.

Here's your latest forecast for the Ranger Lakes area. Mostly sunny skies today with a high of 77, light west to northwest winds. We'll see a few clouds tonight. We're down to 54, turning cloudy. Late day showers and thunderstorms. Warm and humid tomorrow with a high near 80. Showers and thunderstorms tomorrow night, lows near 60. Scattered showers and thunderstorms Thursday at 78. Isolated showers or thunderstorms Friday with a high of 76. I'm meteorologist Ross Merley on WRGY, Real Community Radio.

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1: And taking a check of things here in downtown Rangeley, we're at 66 degrees. 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

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We'll see a few clouds tonight. We're down to 54 degrees. Winds will become nearly calm, clouding up with late-day showers and thunderstorms. Warm and humid tomorrow with a high of 80. Showers and thunderstorms, 60 Wednesday night. Showers and thunderstorms, 78 on Thursday. Isolated showers or thunderstorms, mid-70s on Friday. I'm meteorologist Russ Murley on WRGY, Real Community Radio.

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1: 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We've just checked in with the airport. It's 57 degrees.

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1: 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We've checked in with the airport. It is 56 degrees today.

0: When Sunday morning rolls in over the western mountains of Rangeley, something special begins. It's Dean Gray's Jazz Brunch, your weekly hour of velvet rhythms and local flavor. 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And now you can stream it with ease. Just say, Alexa, play WRGY. Dean Gray's Jazz Brunch. Sundays in Rangeley just got smoother.
1: This song has a little introduction to it. It ain't supposed to be sad, though you might feel it that way. It's a song about desperation. Every now and then we do get desperate. And this is a song about L-O-V-E. And if you abuse it, you're gonna lose it. And if you lose it, you're gonna abuse it. And if you abuse it, you ain't gonna be able to choose it, cause you ain't gonna have it further on down the line. Things ain't gonna be so fine. You're gonna be sitting there on your little machine, trying to look and keep it clean. You're gonna be playing bingo all night all alone. That's why you're sitting there by the telephone, and you know that she ain't going to call you. So you put on the TV and you're watching Johnny Carson segueing right into the Tomorrow Show, but that don't got to go, so you turn it off, you turn on the radio. The radio don't seem to get the click, so you say, hey man, I can't look at the split. You start to open up a little book and there's something there you got to overlook. You say, baby, you know there's something on my mind. You say, baby, there's something on my mind. I know that you're home and I know you ain't all alone. So you start walking over to a house. You get over to a house, you walk over to a door. You start pounding on the door. You say, open up the door, bitch, it's Wubba Goobba with the green teeth. Let me in. Well, she opens up the door and then you just kind of walk up to her and say, baby. You look up way up at her green mascara and you say, oh my darling. You know, her and me was at the party as friends. Do not believe what they say. That's only gossip that they're telling you down the wisecrack line. You say, darling. Take your big curls and just squeeze them down, Rotunda. What's the name of that chick with the long hair?
2: Rapunzel.
1: That's right. Hey, Rapunzel. Hey, Reputa.
2: Hey, Reputa.
1: Reputa the Buta. Hey, Reputa the Buta. Let me down your hair. Let me climb up to the light of your love. Because this is Wolf of Goover saying to you, love comes once, and when it comes, you better grab it fast. Cause sometimes the love you grab ain't gonna last. And I believe I muster. You know I think I muster. You know, baby, I think I muster. You know I think I muster. I muster got love.

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It's 3 o'clock on a Tuesday afternoon, and you're just sitting around with some idle time on your hands, and then it comes to your mind, you're like, oh, yeah, that's right. It's Timmy time, the Stroud Power Hour on 90.5 WRGY. I think I'm going to tune in and see what Tim Straub has for me today.

dedicated to the people and the city of San Francisco, who may not know it, but they are beautiful, and so is their city. This is a very personal song, so if you cannot understand it, we suggest you fly Translove Airways to San Francisco, USA. Then maybe you'll understand the song. It will be worth it, if not for the sake of your this song, but for your own peace of mind. Strobe lights beam.

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1: And taking a look at the local temperature down here in downtown Rainsley, it's 54 degrees.

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WRGY has been playing over the airwaves now for over 13 years, and that wouldn't have been possible thanks to voices such as Ron Hoare. Not only did Ron help get us started as a radio station, but he also gave Rangeley its voice. And now every day at 9 a.m., we honor Ron by playing his show, Ron Hoare's Oldies, an eclectic mix of music from the 50s through the 80s. And throughout the hour, you'll hear a brief history and fun facts about some of the artists and songs being played. 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
1: 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The current temperature is 53 degrees.

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I'll be playing some of the best songs from the best movies. Each week, we'll have a theme. One week, for example, it might be rom-coms. Or another week, it's action movies. Sometimes I'll pick a few legendary artists, like Springsteen or Madonna, Tom Petty or Bob Seger, and I'll feature their best songs in film. Along the way, there may be hints so you can try and guess the name of the film. It's all about movies and music. I hope you can join me this Thursday at 5.

0: became known as the Hello Girls. And today, as we continue our podcast series on the Hello Girls, we welcome in the president of the Doughboy Foundation, Yari Villanueva. How are you today, Yari?
1: Very well, thank you. And I'm glad to be here and talking about one of my favorite subjects, the Hello Girls in World War One.
0: Well, you and I were just chatting before we got on the air about really how much we've learned over the past year or two about this wonderful group of women.
1: Oh my gosh, it's incredible. Reading all the sources now, looking at the photographs and the wonderful book that Elizabeth Cobb wrote, it's just been eye-opening.
0: No question. Well, while there are still humans alive today that lived through World War One, I'm kind of stating the obvious here when I say there were no humans alive who served during the Great War in the military. So it's up to organizations such as the Hello Girls, the Doughboy Foundation, the World War One Centennial Commission, really to keep their legacies and their memories going forward. Now, anyone who browses your military career can see why you would take up such a cause. Let's start with what interested you in becoming a part of our nation's military.
1: Well, I've always been fascinated with the military. Of course, my background is in music. And as a little kid, I was 8 years old when President Kennedy was assassinated. And I watched that entire weekend, all the protocols, the caissons, the drummers were going down the street, all the ceremony, the pomp that went with it. A few years later, I watched on television as the Apollo 1 astronauts were buried at Arlington National Cemetery. And that's the first time I ever heard the Air Force Band, not realizing that with less than 20 years later, I'd be

0: is an organization that helps provide buglers for military funerals. Of course, a lot of people know when they attend a military funeral, it's usually a recording of taps that plays. So our mission is to try and get a live bugler at these funerals and ceremonies. It's really important. People like to hear a live version of taps. Taps has been a part of my military career, you know, from the very first day. In May of 1985, the first night I was in basic training, the first thing I heard was Taps at Night. And, you know, I went into a long association with the call, doing history of it and learning the origins, and then leading up to the foundation of Taps for Veterans, which helps provide those live buglers, and also doing the Taps Across America, which one day a year on Memorial Day, we have thousands of participants who play taps at 3 o'clock during the National Moment of Remembrance. And I have to say that that idea was inspired by Wreaths Across America, that one day a year you honor veterans. You do it with a laying of a wreath on that Saturday in December. We do it with those 24 notes of taps on Memorial Day at 3 o'clock.
1: And by 3 o'clock, I assume you mean 3 p.m.
0: Correct, 3 p.m. Yes, 3 a.m. I think would be reveille.
1: So kind of hand in hand with what the Hello Girls are doing, although that's really more of a ground level close-up concentration. The Doughboy Foundation is focused on the entire war and the new memorial. Talk to us about what the Doughboy Foundation is and what you're doing to honor those who served.
0: Well, the Doughboy Foundation was formed out of the World War I Centennial Commission. When they sunsetted back in October, the foundation has now taken over to basically oversee the memorial. We work in partnership with the National Park Service, since the Park Service actually owns the memorial. But we are there to make sure that it's kept in pristine condition. We also do outreach with programs scheduled at the memorial. We're going to be instituting Thursday night concerts. We also do educational outreach with our apps that were provided for by Verizon. And my goal of my mission and my vision with the foundation is to promote the history of World War One through music, through theater, and through the arts. And that way we're sort of doing, you know, keeping our faith with the American Doughboy. And of course, the most obvious thing that we do is every day at 5 o'clock, we have a bugler who wears a World War One uniform sounding taps every single day. And we've now been doing that for over 1,300 consecutive nights, which is a pretty good feat. And it makes the memorial a bit of a living memorial. So in all the aspects that we have with World War One, not only the music and the arts, but also the strong connection to history, the great soldiers and their stories, for example, the 369th, the Harlem Hellfighters, we do programs about them. And of course, the Hello Girls, which is near and dear to our hearts.
1: No question. And to find the memorial, it's what, just a little bit east of the White House, correct?
0: Correct. We're on Pennsylvania Avenue between 14th and 15th Street. It's a plot of land called Pershing Park, and it's just one block east of the White House. We're right in front of the Willard Hotel. That area was converted into the World War One Memorial due to some, you know, great vision by people who decided that we should have a national World War One Memorial. They did a lot of work starting in 2013, raising $50 million to make it happen. And then it was capped off with this beautiful 60-foot bronze sculpture that adorns the memorial today. A great sculpture called A Soldier's Journey. And it tells the story of one person's journey through World War One, from leaving home, fighting, getting gassed, and then marching back home triumphantly, and then reuniting with his family.
1: Fascinating memorial. Fascinating. And well done. And you talk about, you know, we go from that 10,000 foot view of what you guys are doing with the entire war. And as you mentioned with the Hello Girls, the connection we made, you know, there are stories coming out more and more every day about the Hello Girls. When was it you first learned about them?
0: actually learned about them in when I became associated with the memorial. The term came up, Hollow Girls, and one of the Hollow Girls.

0: And then doing a little bit of research, it became very evident as to their contributions to the war effort. You know, the fact that Pershing had this hands-on mentality with so many things during World War One. We tend to think of him, you know, of course, as the great overall commander, but he would put hands-on in certain subjects that he felt passionate with. And one of those, interestingly enough, was music. He sought to improve the music during World War One. The other one was him personally getting involved after going to France for the first time after war was declared and finding out that the communication system was in shambles. The Signal Corps of the United States Army was small at the time, and they were just ill-equipped to handle the volume of calls needed. And so he turned around and said, we need to take care of this. So we need to take care of this, like, right now. And he knew of the women who worked as telephone operators in New York City, those who worked for AT&T. As my boss, Dan Dayton, likes to put it, you know, Pershing said to his staff, we need to get these women over here, like, right now. And the staff would say, sir, they're women. Pershing reportedly said back, you know, what part of my order did you not understand? So he made it happen. Over 9,000 applicants and 230-some women were brought into the Army to work as these operators. And Pershing is reported to have said that their hard work, and sometimes under fire, too, because they were so close to the front lines, their work helped end the war by a whole year.
1: Yeah. Can you speak to, and you know, my apologies if this isn't something you know right offhand, but can you speak to some of the equipment that they were using? Because when we talk about telephone operators, we're really talking about patch bay systems here.
0: Yes, I'm not all that familiar with it, but, you know, this is before, you know, wireless. Even though wireless systems had been in use on shipboard, they still had to string wires up. And can you imagine setting up telephone wires through, you know, combat areas? And it's the type of switchboard that you had to, of course, operate, get the electricity by cranking it, and then taking the cord and patching it from one person to the other, and being able to do that quickly and know where a call is to be directed. And that was one of the main issues right up front, because they were dealing with their French counterparts, and a lot of these American soldiers didn't speak French. And that's why it was so important that when these women came in, that they had to be bilingual.
1: And these units that we talk about, they literally were in the field. It was as if, you know, you would taken your home phone from the 70s, although a little bit bulkier, and patched it into the middle of the combat zone with all of the, like you said, the electricity, everything, and they're literally talking on the phone. Bombs are flying, guns are going off. It must have been extremely hectic.
0: Yes, and they were issued the gas masks, too, because they were so close to the front. And they also had set up at Pershing's headquarters in Charmont, France, they had set up what we consider today, or look back at, you know, a telephone switchboard, where they had many operators working there. There's some wonderful photos of, you know, the chief operator working, you know, looking over the shoulders of these operators as they were patching through the calls.
1: And I wonder how long it took, and even if it mattered, how long it took for the Hello Girls to understand the military terminology.
0: Well, they went through basic training. They got to, you know, learn how the Army operated and how it worked. They went to the usual camps around the country. One of those camps was here, actually, in Maryland, not far from where I live, at today's Fort Meade. Back then, it was called Camp Meade. Some of the Hello Girls were trained here. They had to learn the Army basics first, like how to salute, how to march, and everything. You know, they probably thought, well, I'm just coming in here to learn how to, you know, work the telephones. They had to become soldiers first. They actually, you know, swore the oath. They wore uniforms that had the eagle buttons on it, the Army buttons on it. They were assigned rank. They developed certain ranks, you know, operator, chief operator, telephone operators. So they became indoctrinated. And of course, along the way, they picked up all the Army terminology.
1: And that's what was so disappointing to hear, that once, you know, the war was over, they were not recognized as traditional soldiers. And, you know, for it to take, you know, 60 years for that to happen, and the Carter administration for making the recognition happen. And then, of course, we get to the Congressional Gold Medal. It's finally come full circle.
0: It really has, and you're absolutely right. It was a sad thing when the women, after the war, applied for veteran status and then were denied. They were told that they were not really in the Army, but they were contractors. But yet, they did fill out paperwork. They swore the oath of allegiance. And there's a parallel with that also to the men and women who served in the Merchant Marines during World War II. After the war, they were not offered veteran status for a long time. But I know this personally because my father was a Merchant Marine during World War II, and was not until the 1980s that he was able to receive the veteran status and be able to get benefits like health care from the government. It was a great thing that finally in the Carter administration that these women were recognized for what they did. Unfortunately, there weren't many of them left at that time to be recognized. And then, of course, when the work began on the World War I Memorial, the talk became, why can't we finally recognize these women for what they did? And that's when the work began on the Congressional Gold Medal. And I really have to thank the really hard work of Chris Christopher, who was on the Centennial Commission and also now working with the Doughboy Foundation, for his hard work in making this happen. Just writing letters, calling up the congressional aides, gathering everybody around him that had the same purpose in mind, and him leading the charge. Just incredible work. And it took three sessions of Congress, but they finally got it done. And in almost the last minute of the third session, too, it was down to the wire, but it happened. Everyone is pretty excited about that.
1: And a big sigh of relief, too, because you weren't kidding when you said down to the wire.
0: Oh, yeah. We were all holding our breath.
1: Yari Villanueva again joining us with the Doughboy Foundation here. And if someone wants to dig deeper into the history, I know you've got a few articles on your website they can check out.
0: Yes, there are some terrific articles on doughboy.org. You just do a search for Hello Girls. You'll find information about that. You'll find information about upcoming events. We are now working on our event calendar for this coming year. The Hello Girls are always part of ceremonies that we like to put on. Always have them involved with our Bells of Peace program that we do in November. And we had them also during our Living History, World War I Living History. We had some the descendants. They spoke very eloquently about their ancestors and their participation in the war. And so we're always glad to have them speak with us.
1: Well, and we appreciate you helping us keep the memory of the Hello Girls alive and well, and well into the future here, because there are many, many, many more stories we know that are being dug up on a daily basis. So Yari, thank you for your time today.
0: Well, thank you, and we really love working with them. And just one last thing that the Doughboy Foundation is doing is that we're working, as they find the graves of these women, we're trying to put together programs where we'll go and honor them at their grave site. And hopefully the cemetery administration are going to issue new gravestones for them with their service on the stone itself and their rank. It's overdue. It really is.
1: No question. Well, again, Yari, thank you.
0: Well, thank you so much.
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1: Remember, honor, teach. 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The goal of the Korean War Legacy Project is to assist teachers, students, and the public in understanding the origins and outcomes of the Korean War, the challenges that soldiers faced while fighting it, and its rich legacy promoting democracy and freedom in the world today. Kenneth Tashiro was born in California in 1929. After graduating high school, he enlisted in the U.S. Army as a Japanese translator in the Army Language Program. He'd heard his grandmother speak the language, but learned it more thoroughly as part of his Army training. In his Korean War Legacy Project oral history, Kenneth recalled a moment that's stayed with him over the years involving a direct order from an Army chaplain.
2: July the 16th, the North Koreans attacked and the 19th Infantry got overrun. When they were going to attack, they sent the IPW team up on the hillside to take up defensive positions. And then all of a sudden, all hell broke loose, and we retreated down the hill. And I looked for my Jeep, and my Jeep was gone. My lieutenant had taken it. And he and another officer took off, leaving us. So we had to foot it out, and we had to go up on the hillside and fire at the machine guns that fire, and that didn't do much good. And then we retreated down the river. Well, we got strafed by a U.S. plane. Yeah, at Kimpo Airport, I think they got overrun, and some planes were left there. So I don't know whether this was a U.S. pilot or whether it was a North Korean pilot, but they strafed us. It came by three times, and I got mad, and I emptied my carbine at them. But anyway, so we retreated. We finally got to where the main part of our unit was, but they were stopped by machine gun fire again, and so we were stranded there. And then they asked for volunteers to carry some wounded, so I volunteered. We set up up the hill between the rice paddies, and at night we rested. Most of the men had bugged out. In other words, they left. And here we were with about 20 wounded on stretchers. And there was one officer left, and he was a chaplain. He was an Army chaplain. He ordered us to take the wounded to a little area where there was some trees. I'll stay here with the wounded, and you go back and try to report for where we are at. And that really hurt, because here there were these 20 wounded, and I didn't feel like leaving them. But at the same time, I was glad. And so we finally left them. And then about 20, 30 minutes, we heard the sound of burp guns and machine guns and rifle shots. And I assumed that the chaplain and all the wounded were killed. I found out a month later that they were killed. 10 miles south of Yellow River.
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Hey there, it's me, Wheels, Rangeley's famous coon cat. 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And what's playing in the background? WRGY, of course, the best radio station in Rangeley, Maine. 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So if you're strolling through town, stop by Snow Source. 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I might be lounging, I might be lurking, but I'll definitely be listening to WRGY.

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Thickening cloudiness, we head to 81 this afternoon, a light west to southwest breeze. Spotty showers and thunderstorms, 61 tonight. Clouds and some sunshine with isolated showers or thunderstorms, 76 tomorrow. Isolated showers or thunderstorms Thursday night, 62. Clouds and some sun with isolated showers or thunderstorms close to 80 on Friday. Sunny mid-70s Saturday. I'm meteorologist Russ Merle on WRGY, Rio Community Radio.

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1: 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We just checked the airport temperature at 65 degrees.

in the big rock candy mountains. 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

0: WRGY Weather Update is a service of the Rangeley Lakes Heritage Trust, working to sustain the ecological, economic, and social vitality of the Rangeley region by conserving, restoring, and stewarding our incredible landscape for present and future generations. Thickening cloudiness, we head to 81 this afternoon, a light west to southwest breeze. Spotty showers and thunderstorms, 61 tonight. Clouds and some sunshine with isolated showers or thunderstorms, 76 tomorrow. Isolated showers or thunderstorms Thursday night, 62. Clouds and some sun with isolated showers or thunderstorms close to 80 on Friday. Sunny mid-70s Saturday. I'm meteorologist Russ Murley on WRGY, Real Community Radio.
1: Hello, this is Dean for the Rangeley Townhouse Mail Site for the week of June 8th. For Monday, Craig has chicken Caesar wrap, bag of chips, and cookies for dessert. Tuesday brings a steak and cheese submarine sandwich, potato salad, and fruit salad to round out the meal. Wednesday, spaghetti with meat sauce, garlic toast, and chocolate cake for your sweet tooth. Looking ahead to Thursday, baked chicken. 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Everyone is invited to come on down to enjoy Craig's home cooking between the hours of 11 in the morning till 1 in the afternoon. Enjoy a midday meal in a welcoming atmosphere for just an $8 donation, which includes a bottle of water or a chilled cup of juice. Meals are available for takeout, and delivery can be arranged by calling 864-3986 before 10 in the morning. Thank you, Mike. Please note that menu items are subject to change, our location being in the old high school, 14 School Street, at the rear entrance. This is Dean. Keep listening to WRGY for more tasty treats.

0: Peter Hinman, and I'd like to let you know about an upcoming hike we have with the Trails for Rangeley Area Coalition, also known as TRAC. It's this Friday, June 12, and we're going to be hiking up to the height of land. It's a moderate level of difficulty, not particularly easy, but not too hard either. We're going to meet at 8 a.m. on Friday, June 12, at the Aquasic Kiosk. That's located at the intersection of Route 4 and 16 in Aquasic. Hope to see you there.
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WRGY, which is to remind our listeners, specifically in Dallas and Sandy River plantations, there are going to be two annual plantation meetings to be held the week of June 8th. On Friday, June 12th, Dallas Plantation will be holding its annual town meeting from 6 until 7 p.m. at the Dallas Plantation office. And on Saturday, June 13th, Sandy River Plantation will be holding its annual meeting starting at 10 a.m. at the Sandy River Plantation office. We encourage all the citizens of Dallas Plantation and Sandy River Plantations to get involved in their communities and attend and engage in local matters as much as possible. 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

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Does she see me? 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
2: Checking the local temperature here at WRGY-FM. It is 70 degrees.

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WRGY weather update is a service of the Rangeley Lakes Heritage Trust, working to sustain the ecological, economic, and social vitality of the Rangeley region by conserving, restoring, and stewarding our incredible landscape for present and future generations. Thickening cloudiness, we head to 81 this afternoon, a light west to southwest breeze. Spotty showers and thunderstorms, 61 tonight. Clouds and some sunshine with isolated showers or thunderstorms, 76 tomorrow. Isolated showers or thunderstorms Thursday night, 62. Clouds and some sun with isolated showers or thunderstorms close to 80 on Friday. Sunny mid-70s Saturday. I'm meteorologist Russ Merle on WRGY, Real Community Radio.

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1: 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Watch the pros. They hit the putt, hesitate, then look up or not look up at all. Try to look at the grass under the ball after it's gone. You will see results instantly.
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2: And while we're right at it here, let's check the local temperature up at the airport. It's 71 degrees.

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Dip, dip, dip, dip, dip, dip.

John Phillips was the architect of the sound of Mamas and Papas. The romantic entanglements of the group are well known and created stress and discontent just as they were gaining their pinnacle of success. But it was a changing society, an end of the hippie movement, that caused the Mamas and Papas to have less appeal. Their last top five hit came in 1967 with Words of Love.

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0: This WRGY weather update is a service of the Rangeley Lakes Heritage Trust, working to sustain the ecological, economic, and social vitality of the Rangeley region by conserving, restoring, and stewarding our incredible landscape for present and future generations. Thickening cloudiness, we head to 81 this afternoon, a light west to southwest breeze, spotty showers and thunderstorms, 61 tonight. Clouds and some sunshine with isolated showers or thunderstorms, 76 tomorrow. Isolated showers or thunderstorms Thursday night, 62. Clouds and some sun with isolated showers or thunderstorms close to 80 on Friday. Sunny mid-70s Saturday. I'm meteorologist Russ Murley on WRGY, Real Community Radio.
1: Hello, this is Dean for the Rangeley Townhouse Mail Site for the week of June 8th. For Monday, Craig has chicken Caesar wrap, bag of chips, and cookies for dessert. 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Everyone is invited to come on down to enjoy Craig's home cooking between the hours of 11 in the morning till 1 in the afternoon. 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Meals are available for takeout, and delivery can be arranged by calling 864-3986 before 10 in the morning. Thank you, Mike. Please note that menu items are subject to change, our location being in the old high school, 14 School Street, at the rear entrance. This is Dean. 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

Buddy Holly was part of the opening act for an Elvis Presley concert in Lubbock, Texas in 1955. Then, over the next 18 months, he had an extraordinary impact on popular music as Buddy Holly and the Crickets became one of the top attractions of rock and roll's classic years. They not only performed, but they wrote most of their big hits, such as Oh Boy, that went to the top 10 in 1958.

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1969 was a remarkable year for Creedence Clearwater Revival. They had three top 10 albums, three singles that went to number two and another to number three, and they performed on the Ed Sullivan TV show. Here is one of Creedence Clearwater's hits that went to number two in 1969, Bad Moon Rising.

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1: Elvis Presley didn't like flying very much, but he flew from Memphis to Nashville for his third RCA recording session. The flight had to make an emergency landing at a remote airport when one of the twin engines cut out. Only one song was recorded during that session, and the final version was edited from the 14th and 17th takes. The song, I Want You, I Need You, I Love You, topped the Billboard chart in July 1956.

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0: WRGY weather update is a service of the Rangeley Lakes Heritage Trust, working to sustain the ecological, economic, and social vitality of the Rangeley region by conserving, restoring, and stewarding our incredible landscape for present and future generations. Thickening cloudiness, we head to 81 this afternoon, a light west to southwest breeze. Spotty showers and thunderstorms, 61 tonight. Clouds and some sunshine with isolated showers or thunderstorms, 76 tomorrow. Isolated showers or thunderstorms Thursday night, 62. Clouds and some sun with isolated showers or thunderstorms close to 80 on Friday. Sunny mid-70s Saturday. I'm meteorologist Russ Murley on WRGY, Real Community Radio.
1: 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A little spontaneous, and a whole lot of fun. 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
1: And while we're right at it, let's check the local temperature here at WRGY FM in Rangeley. It is 76 degrees.

0: WRGY Weather Update is a service of the Rangeley Lakes Heritage Trust, working to sustain the ecological, economic, and social vitality of the Rangeley region by conserving, restoring, and stewarding our incredible landscape for present and future generations. Thickening cloudiness, we head to 81 this afternoon, a light west to southwest breeze. Spotty showers and thunderstorms, 61 tonight. Clouds and some sunshine with isolated showers or thunderstorms, 76 tomorrow. Isolated showers or thunderstorms Thursday night, 62. Clouds and some sun with isolated showers or thunderstorms close to 80 on Friday. Sunny mid-70s Saturday. I'm meteorologist Russ Merle on WRGY, Real Community Radio.
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Times are tough right now, and we want to make sure you all know the resources available in our town if you need food assistance. The Ecumenical Food Pantry at the Church of the Good Shepherd is open Tuesdays from 10 a.m. to noon. 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Again, those numbers are 207-864-2610 or 270-670-8522. 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Again, the Ecumenical Food Pantry at the Church of the Good Shepherd is available and open Tuesdays from 10 a.m. to noon.

is what Kirk told me that you all are listening. So, hi. Hope you're enjoying our country hour here on WRGY. Thanks, guys, for being awesome. I heard it's not much of a dump over there. I heard it's pretty good. Isn't that where Ranger Walmart is? So I'll have to stop by at some point. Thanks, guys, for listening.

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1: And the old thermometer seems to indicate that it's getting warm. It's 79 degrees here at WRGY-FM, Rangeley, Maine.
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1: 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And this hour is sponsored by Parkside and Maine. Parkside and Maine has been serving up pub classics for over 25 years and is located on, you guessed it, the corner of Parkside and Main Street. 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
1: We're going to start off here with a song that I've been hearing all my life. This was wrote in 1895. Oh, did you know that? I mean, that's 57 years ago, 56, ain't it? 56 years ago. Here it is. Awful beautiful thing called Pictures from Life's Other Side. In the world's mighty galleries of pictures hang the scenes that are painted from life. The pictures of love and of passion. There's pictures of peace and of strife. Then there are pictures of youth and of beauty, of old age and the blushing young bride. They all hang on the wall, but the saddest of all are the pictures from life's other side.

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Drew his dead mother's ring from his finger, yes, the one she wore on her wedding day. His last earthly treasure, he stakes it, and he bows his head, his shame he might hide. 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Another picture from life's other side. 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

0: Here's your latest forecast for the Rangeley Lakes area. Spotty showers and thunderstorms tonight with a low of 61. Winds nearly calm. Clouds and some limited sun with isolated showers or thunderstorms Thursday, 76. Isolated showers or thunderstorms, 62 Thursday night. Clouds and some sunshine with isolated showers or thunderstorms, 79 on Friday. Sunny, 74 on Saturday. I'm meteorologist Russ Murley on WRGY, Real Community Radio.
1: Hi.

0: Peter Hinman, and I'd like to let you know about an upcoming hike we have with the Trails for Rangeley Area Coalition, also known as TRAC. It's this Friday, June 12, and we're going to be hiking up to the height of land. It's a moderate level of difficulty, not particularly easy, but not too hard either. We're going to meet at 8 a.m. on Friday, June 12, at the Aquasic Kiosk. That's located at the intersection of Route 4 and 16 in Aquasic. Hope to see you there.
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0: next on the big screen of the RFA Lakeside Theater, 2493 Main Street, Rangeley, Maine, Project Hail Mary. A science teacher wakes up alone on a spaceship. As his memory returns, he uncovers a mission to stop a mysterious substance killing Earth's sun and realizes that an unexpected friendship may be the key. It stars Ryan Gosling, Sandra Hüller, and James Ortiz. It's an adventure comedy drama, sci-fi, rated PG with a running time of 1 hour and 38 minutes. Showtimes are Friday, June 12th at 5 and 8 p.m., Saturday the 13th at 5 and 8 p.m., and Sunday, June 14th at 2 and 5 p.m. For more information, you can always visit our website at rangeleyarts.org or call us at 864-5000. Come on down to the movies. We'll be popping the popcorn.
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1: All right, ladies and gentlemen, rock and roll. You're listening to the Record Highs Hour with Randy B, and we are coming at you live from beautiful downtown Rangeley, Maine. Let's get things kicked off proper here with some Cactus. Basically.

Nothing like a little heavy rock and roll hitting 80 degrees here in the North Country. Woo! It's a group called Windhand. Before that, you heard a group called Budgie, which happens to be, at home, my nickname, Budgie, or Budgie Bear, I suppose, but from the early 70s there, Budgie. We're going on the female train here for three songs, some classics. Here's Big Brother and the Holding Company.

beautiful harmonies of the Soderbergh sisters in their band First Aid Kit. Before that, there's a band called Shocking Blue, but my eagle-eared listeners, the ones that you are, will know that probably from the early days of Nirvana. Nirvana covered that tune called Love Buzz, both equally as rad as the other. Speaking of rad, let's go to the original punk rock.

Billy Childish and the Headcoats. Great tune from the 80s there. And back to the 60s, just got a text from Nancy of the Norm and Nancy Show. Nancy, you are correct. That is not Ray Davies and the Kinks, but it is the Boston band, The Remains, covering the Kinks tune. Eagle-eared. I got the best crew in the whole world here.

great alternative band, contemporary band called The Sharp Pins. That came out last year. Great stuff. Of course, Wilco before that with a tune called Hell is Chrome. And up next is one of my favorite. I'd play Thin Lizzy all day long if I could. But Thin Lizzy's coming up. One of the tightest groups of all time. Check them out. Thin Lizzy, Southbound.

One of my all-time faves. It's Tragically Hip. God bless. Rest in peace. Gord Downie. Before that was some early Aerosmith with a tune called Walking the Dog. Well, ladies and gentlemen, it is said with a tear in my eye that we've reached the bottom of the hour. And I sincerely hope everybody's enjoyed the show today. Fear not. Got a couple more tunes. I got a tune from the Boston band Morphine and a tune from a kid named Michael Now. See you next Wednesday. We'll do it all again, 1 o'clock. Until then, adios. Thanks for listening, everybody.

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1: Here's your latest forecast for the Rangeley Lakes area. Spotty showers and thunderstorms tonight with a low of 61, winds nearly calm. Clouds and some limited sun with isolated showers or thunderstorms Thursday, 76. Isolated showers or thunderstorms, 62 Thursday night. Clouds and some sunshine with isolated showers or thunderstorms, 79 on Friday. Sunny, 74 on Saturday. I'm meteorologist Russ Murley on WRGY, Real Community Radio.
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3: Australian singer-songwriter Courtney Barnett finished a solo tour in LA just before COVID hit. She didn't have anywhere to go back to in Melbourne, so she thought about staying.
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3: Her search for meaning amidst a sea of change in Southern California sets the backdrop for her new record, Creature of Habit. Coming up, Courtney talks about recording in Joshua Tree, having an epiphany thanks to a praying mantis, and for her first album with lyrics in 5 years, you get the backstory on new songs like Mostly Patient.
5: What's inside that cloudy little head?
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3: Plus, we get loud in the studio with live performances. It's Courtney Barnett. This is World Cafe. Just a few minutes away from that session, but first, Spoon takes us on a journey through the mystery zone on World Cafe.
6: Picture yourself set up for good and a whole other life.

NPR's World Cafe. I'm Kaleo. Today we're catching up with Courtney Barnett. The Aussie-turned-Angeleno has a new album called Creature of Habit. It's her first album with lyrics in 5 years, and that's exciting because Barnett's one of indie rock's most unique songwriters, bringing stream-of-consciousness observations and incisive punctuations to her music. Courtney will talk about why she made the move to Los Angeles, how that change informed the new album, and how a chance encounter with the praying mantis let her know she was on the right track. All right, we get started with an in-studio performance. Here is Courtney Barnett with Stay in Your Lane.

0: recorded live here in Philadelphia. It's Courtney Barnett, a performance of Stay in Your Lane. The new album is called Creature of Habit. Courtney Barnett is my guest today. I am Kaleo. It's World Cafe. Hi, Courtney. So nice to meet. Thanks for being here.
1: So nice to be here. Thank you.
0: We're going to get into talking about the album, but I kind of want to set the stage a little bit because I know you'd spent some time in Los Angeles in the past, but it's official. You made it your home. Why was LA the place to be?
1: Yeah, I mean, I moved there a couple of years ago. I mean, it's one of those things that just kind of happened. I didn't really totally plan on it. Basically, just before COVID, I finished a solo tour in LA, and at the time, I didn't have anywhere in Melbourne to go back to, so I thought maybe I'll just stay here.
0: Yeah.
1: But then COVID started, so I went home, and then, yeah, kind of jumped forward a few years later. I thought, well, why don't I give that a go? And I think I wasn't sure what I was doing and where I was going, and just looking for a bit of an adventure, I think, and a challenge and a change of scene. So that's where I went.
0: So LA, yeah. LA takes all comers, lost with stars in their eyes, but I love my time in LA.
1: Yeah.
0: Things take time, 2021. Mm-hmm. So 5-year gap, started work on the record, you said, in 2023. It's so rare an artist gets the time to think about what they want to do next, jump off the road, all right, right back in the studio. Did having that time sort of help, or how did that help if it did?
1: Yeah, I mean, definitely grateful for that, that I could kind of have that space and time. And I guess things take time. We toured it off and on for probably 2 years, and then I released an instrumental album, and we just did a small bunch of touring around that. I guess I was technically kind of touring up until the time I started writing, and then I thought, yeah, I need to focus on this. And so, yeah, I don't know. Sometimes I look back and I'm like, why didn't I get anything done sooner, or why didn't things move faster? But I think I was kind of, I was doing things. It's just hard to remember until I see it on paper in front of me. I'm like, oh, I was touring.
0: We need to look at your CV. 2023. Yeah. What the heck was I doing? I want to get into Mantis because I know that, talk about the idea of maybe trying to figure out where to go next with songwriting. This was one that kind of helped you pull the record together, yeah?
1: Mm-hmm.
0: Tell me a little bit about the moment that sort of happened.
1: Yeah, so Mantis, I guess I'd been working, I feel like maybe I'd been writing on and off for 6 months or 12 months, and so I'd written a couple of songs, but it wasn't feeling like a body of work, mm-hmm, yet, and a lot of songs I would start them and not finish them, and that was a real theme for me for the writing. But yeah, Mantis was an old demo that Stella had actually made
0: from War Paint.

0: mate who worked
1: Stella
0: with him.
1: Stella from War Paint, who's playing drums in the band. And when we were making Things Take Time, mm-hmm. the last album, she had made this demo and I had found it a couple of years later and I started writing lyrics to it because it sounded really cool. It was like it was a drum break and a synth line. I remember there was a point somewhere in the middle where I was really stuck on the lyrics, but also just stuck in general. Things like certain things were going on in my life and I was just kind of at this roadblock with the writing, and I was living out in the desert and I was by myself and I was having a really bad day and giving up on the song and the album and kind of everything. And I saw this little praying mantis on my kitchen door, and it was just a really strange and beautiful moment. And I looked up what it meant, and I kind of saw all these things about good luck and you're on the right path and you're going in the right direction. Yeah. And kind of, it was just one of those moments where I was having a really tough time, and then I just, this tiny little creature kind of, the way I interpreted the moment, you know, was kind of showing me that I was going in the right direction with this kind of love and warmth. And it was just this funny moment that actually felt really important at the time.
0: Does that happen for you often?
1: 'Cause no.
0: That means it was special.
1: Yeah. Yeah, I kind of, it did feel like the whole album kind of started making sense.
0: Yeah.
1: That song in relation to the other songs, I kind of saw some themes and I feel like it did start bringing everything together kind of emotionally, and it made sense.
0: Oh, that's so rad. Yeah. So cool. We'll talk more about those themes in just a minute, but first let's hear a live performance of Mantis. It's Courtney Barnett on World Cafe.

0: It's Courtney Barnett here on World Cafe, recorded live performance of Mantis. It's from the new album, Creature of Habit, which is available now. I am Kaleo here with Courtney Barnett. The microcosmic centerpiece of the album, that's a quote that you said about that song, Mantis. And you said, you know, it sort of helped you reveal the themes. What were those themes?
1: Yeah, there's definitely a lot of searching for meaning and purpose and... but also just a lot of kind of change kept coming up. Mm-hmm. But even performing these songs recently, I've noticed I hear myself saying some of the same words over multiple years and albums. And it's like these things just keep popping up and it's not really intentional, but it's obvious that it's just a recurring...
0: What is past you revealing to present you?
1: I don't know. It feels like I'm... Maybe lots of people do this, but sometimes it feels like I'm kind of writing the same song over and over, but in a different way. It's like I'm trying to get to the bottom of something, and I don't always completely get there, but each time it's a little bit closer.
0: So I think that's so cool because some people, you know, would think that's a pigeonhole thing. I got to write a different kind of song where it sounds like more. It's like with each song you write, it gets you closer to that truth, maybe. But we don't know what it is maybe that you're searching for.
1: Yeah, exactly. I don't know.
0: Do you get satisfaction though, like out of chasing that?
1: Yeah. And I think that's why I really love songwriting, and I come back to it again and again, even when I think I need to do something else, or I always find my way back because I think it's just my just the working out process through songwriting. I don't know. It makes sense to me, even though a lot of the time it makes no sense. But I feel like I get a little bit closer each time, and I think I kind of try to remain curious about it all the time, because I'm kind of always constantly learning something new, because I really have realized I have no idea what I'm doing. So each time it just feels like a new... Even starting this album, it felt like I was starting again, which is nice. It's kind of nice to...
0: So it's not quite imposter syndrome, it's...
1: No, I don't think so. I mean, I guess I feel that. I do feel that sometimes. Maybe not as bad as I used to, but I'm more just like... I feel like a student.
0: Yeah.
1: And I just kind of want to learn and soak in as much as I can and, you know,
0: that's
1: make mistakes and start again.
0: Yeah, that's something totally different than the imposter. I think that's the joy of like figuring it out. Like, it's like the solution's cool, but the actual working through the problem is, that's life, right? The journey, not the destination.
1: Yeah.
0: Yeah.
1: Yeah. Don't get me wrong. There's plenty of imposter syndrome in there on the bad days. But right now, it's for some reason, I can't remember it, but I know it's there.
0: That is my guest, Courtney Barnett. Her new album is out now. It is called Creature of Habit. Coming up, more in-studio performances, and we'll talk about a new song called Mostly Patient, and she breaks down the lyrics. That's coming up when we get back to World Cafe.

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1: Welcome back to World Cafe. I'm Kaleo. Let's continue our conversation with Courtney Barnett. She just released a new album called Creature of Habit. It's her first album in 5 years with lyrics, and I wanted to dig into the lyrics of a song called Mostly Patient. Can I ask who's doing the talking and who are they talking to? Because I almost interpreted it as like your brain talking to your heart or something like that. But maybe it's I'm sure you get some really off the wall ideas of what a song is. But I'm curious who the protagonist in the song is.
2: In Mostly Patient.
1: Yeah.
2: Okay. So that song I kind of started writing it for someone that I kind of hardly knew.
1: Oh.
2: And then I was struggling to write it. And I was like, well, that's because there's no real kind of emotional connection or attachment, or like I can't properly kind of empathize. I was struggling. So I started writing it for someone in my life who I love a lot. And that helped. But then it changed again. And it kind of came back around to me in certain moments of, I don't know, it's a confusing song because it has these multiple, it changes.
1: I feel better for being confused then a little bit, because I was like, and I love that songwriting thing where it's like, verse one, I'm talking to you, verse two, I'm talking, so it's like, it's not like it's out of the realm of possibility, but
2: yeah,
1: that's really cool.
2: I like it that it's a little kind of up in the air. A lot of my songs are like that. It sounds like it's me and you, but it's, I don't know.
1: There's
2: a lot more kind of weird layers, and it always ends up kind of being a bigger system. I don't know.
1: I think it's cool. And I think that the great thing about it is people can listen right now to a live recording of Mostly Patient and find themselves in the song.
2: Yeah.
1: Let's do that.
2: And that's what I want. I don't want them to listen to whatever I just said.
1: It's Courtney Barnett, recorded live on World Cafe.

0: recorded live. It's Courtney Barnett with Mostly Patient. It's from her new album, Creature of Habit. Courtney's my guest here on World Cafe. Joshua Tree, it's the best. I'm a Southern California guy. It is my favorite place. Why did you want to be out there to write and do a little recording?
1: I just really fell in love with it 10, 12 years ago when I first went out there. I'd never seen anything like it. And it's really special.
0: Do you find you're a person who's affected by environment? Did being out there change the shape of the record, the sound of the record?
1: Yeah, definitely. I think the environment is always kind of affects my songwriting. Mm-hmm. It's such a big part of it. And I definitely noticed, maybe not until the end of the album, but in comparison to Things Take Time, which I wrote in a very small apartment in Melbourne during like a year of COVID lockdown.
0: Sounds like it was pretty, not oppressive, but small.
1: It was just small and like quiet, and I would spend, it's the one time in my life I've lived by myself, and I, you know, would just sit around playing guitar all day. But I had neighbors close by, so I was kind of, just felt quiet and small and just a bit more intimate or something. And then this album, just being in the desert, we had space to kind of make noise, and just everything felt bigger and wider. And so I think it made a huge difference, which I didn't notice until the end. But I can kind of hear it when I listen to the two records.
0: You're listening to World Cafe. Courtney Barnett is my guest. I am Kaleo. The new album is called Creature of Habit. One thing at a time, the lyric, "Oh my God, I am ready for a change." I have felt those words deep in my bones in my life. I'm sure anybody listening has probably felt like that. Do you remember what the impetus for that lyric was?
1: That's a good question. I mean, it's all kind of overwhelm and like this point of exhaustion, like emotional exhaustion. But I mean, I guess I kind of do, but maybe some of it is like things I don't completely want to share with the world. But I think I was kind of feeling that moment. Yeah, I don't know how to explain it.
0: Do having moments of vulnerability like that, even if people don't know what that means, is that hard for you to put on paper and then ultimately sing? Like, do you get nervous about that kind of vulnerability where you're like, I can't exactly share what this is about? Or does it feel freeing?
1: I think it can be both. I think when it like involves other people or other situations or like these external forces, it's a bit harder to elaborate on. I think, you know, I feel like I can talk about myself and my own stuff, but I think that can sometimes be the challenging part of songwriting, of not wanting to kind of overshare other external
0: people's experiences.
1: Yeah.
0: I respect that.
1: Because that's their story or whatever. So, it's kind of confusing because it's how it affects me and then it's in a song and then it feels like I'm kind of withholding something from, you know. So I do, I guess I struggle with those elements sometimes. But then, like we were saying before, sometimes there's just multiple backstories to a song. So it's kind of, not one thing, but multiple things at once.
0: Finding the solution isn't necessarily a walk in the park, but I do appreciate you for sharing what you did about this song. Let's listen to a live performance of One Thing at a Time. It's Courtney Barnett here on World Cafe.

0: Recorded live in Philadelphia, it's Courtney Barnett, a performance of One Thing at a Time. It's from her new album, Creature of Habit, which is available now. Courtney, this was a blast. Congratulations on the new record. Thanks so much for being here, and you always are welcome back here at the Cafe.
1: Oh, thank you. Thanks so much for having me back.
0: You got it. We're back in a minute with more World Cafe.

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1: Welcome back. It's World Cafe. Thanks again to Courtney Barnett. Creature of Habit is out now, and video of that performance and interview can be found on our YouTube channel at World Cafe. Hat tip to our senior producer, Kimberly Junod, for her work on the session. Debut album from Sacramento band Cake came out in 1994, but the 90s cynicism feels right at home here in the mid-2020s. Hey, Geese, how do you afford your rock and roll lifestyle?

0: Rounding out this hour of World Cafe with new music from Blondshell. It's called Heart Has to Work So Hard. 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

Here's your latest forecast for the Rangeley Lakes area. Spotty showers and thunderstorms tonight with a low of 61. Winds nearly calm. Clouds and some limited sun with isolated showers or thunderstorms Thursday, 76. Isolated showers or thunderstorms, 62 Thursday night. Clouds and some sunshine with isolated showers or thunderstorms, 79 on Friday. Sunny, 74 on Saturday. I'm meteorologist Russ Murley on WRGY, Real Community Radio.

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0: Yeah.
1: This is Peter Hinman, and I'd like to let you know about an upcoming hike we have with the Trails for Rangeley Area Coalition, also known as TRAC. It's this Friday, June 12, and we're going to be hiking up to the height of land. It's a moderate level of difficulty, not particularly easy, but not too hard either. We're going to meet at 8 a.m. on Friday, June 12, at the Aquasic Kiosk. That's located at the intersection of Route 4 and 16 in Aquasic. Hope to see you there.

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1: Lots of different feelings about birthdays. Some like noisy parties, some like very quiet times. I know a girl who told her mom and dad that she wanted to invite only one friend for her birthday one year. And her parents said, that's fine. They had a very good time. How old are you now? And how old will you be on your next birthday? You see, everybody's different, and everybody's valuable. The world can be a better place because you were born into it. And since each person in the world was born at one time or another, then each person has a birthday. That's one thing that everybody has, a birthday.
2: All right, you heard it from the man himself, Mr. Fred Rogers. And he's talking about birthdays, and you are listening to Cover Girls, and this is our birthday week.
3: Our birthday, June birthday episode.
2: June birthday episode happens every month. Lucky you guys.
3: You're welcome.
2: That whole little Fred Rogers thing was really funny and sweet.
3: Very sweet.
2: I always have this like weird mix of like really liking what he's saying and then also kind of feeling bad for myself. Like, I was that kid who tried to get somebody to come to my birthday party.
3: Aww,
2: and they didn't come.
3: I would have came.
2: I know you would have. Yeah. So, happy birthday, June babies.
3: June bugs, our little June bugs.
2: And we're live here in the studio today. I am one of your hosts, Peg.
3: And I am another one of your hosts, Krista.
2: And
3: we're the Cover Girls.
2: We are the Cover Girls, and neither one of us is having a birthday. Although both of us are like bookends to the June birthday.
3: Yeah.
2: Yeah.
3: And
2: sometimes I feel like a bookend. Anyway, we're talking all things birthday today. And you're listening to WRGY, Real Community Radio. And here we are.
3: Here we are. Let's get right into our first guy, because I know how meaningful he was to my life.
2: Well, how is that?
3: Well, my mother might be his all-time biggest fan ever. So he was playing a lot and growing up. But Paul McCartney's having a birthday.
2: Paul McCartney. He is turning 83 years old. Ooh, next week. So let's go, Paul.
3: Paul.
2: That's awesome. Yeah. Your mother was a big fan.
3: Huge fan. I mean, she is the biggest fan, I think.
2: Weren't you saying something about her crying over...
3: Oh, yeah. George Harrison dying. I remember coming down and seeing her. Yeah, her just in tears on the floor. Yeah. And then... big Beatles fan. She has been her whole life, but Paul McCartney was always her favorite. And he was born, looks like, what, June 18th?
2: June 18th, yeah. Same day as Noah's.
3: Oh, so happy birthday, Noah, coming up.
2: Happy birthday.
3: You knew this episode would be about you.
2: Yeah, well, we're going to get to some fun stuff about you, Noah, later. Just kidding. Really not. Paul McCartney, left-handed. I didn't know that.
3: Oh, I did read that.
2: I got the fun factoids, you know.
3: Oh,
2: me.
3: I did read that, though, about him
2: did
3: being
2: you?
3: Left-handed. Yeah.
2: Left-handed, yeah. First instrument he ever played was a trumpet.
3: Oh, yeah. I read that, too.
2: I know. See? And I liked this. At 11 years old, he auditioned for the Liverpool Cathedral Choir, but the director said that he had no business singing.
3: Irony.
2: Here's a little fuel for your fire.
3: I heard that he was in a Tokyo jail for a while. Did you read that?
2: I did hear that he has had a few crosses with the law.
3: Yeah.
2: Yeah, like he's a little bit of a bad boy.
3: Ooh.
2: Maybe that's why your mom likes him.
3: He got a bad business. I don't know.
2: I also heard he's a big horse guy.
3: Oh, big horse guy.
2: Yeah.
3: Oh,
2: shout out to our Valencia. I know you're listening.
3: Yeah.
2: Okay.
3: That was a hard day's night. Sorry. Not a bad day's night.
2: Yeah, whatever.
3: I just had to correct myself.
2: It was probably a hard day's night, too, when he came out of this little jail cell. Okay, so let's get into our song. I kind of been waiting to play this song.
3: Yeah, this is spot on. Perfect.
2: Spot on. This song is called Birthday, of course, originally written by John and Paul of the Beatles. John called the song garbage.
3: Really?
2: But Paul was the one who mostly was responsible for the whole thing. Oh. Like, he wrote the song. I mean, they wrote it together. Mm. I'm sure John would not allow him to take credit for... But they wrote it together. They did one studio. It was like a long evening in the studio. And he wrote most of it, wrote the song, wrote the lyrics, and then John ended up calling it garbage. But listen, it's... one of the most popular birthday songs we have.
3: Yeah, besides
2: Go Shorty.
3: Or the happy birthday song itself.
2: That one, yeah. Which apparently you can play now. There's no copyright issues. We learned this recently. Anyway, okay. This song, Birthday, is a cover of the Beatles song done by Sammy Hagar.
3: Fun.
2: Yeah, let's listen up.

0: half of the Liberty, or two-thirds of the, two, but I don't know, three-fifths of the Liberty.
1: The Liberty family.
0: Yes, so nice work, guys.
1: Yes.
0: Way to get older. Okay.
1: Then we have our littlest, loyalist listener of all.
0: Aww.
1: She's turning 5 years old on June 28th. Oh, little Olive Ryder.
0: Olive Ryder, I hope you're listening. Happy birthday.
1: She has been a really loyal listener of ours. Olive and the Chickens.
0: Yeah, Olive and the Chickens. And she rides around with her dad on the little lawnmower, and she has her earphones on and listens to Cover Girls.
1: Yeah, so we love you, Olive, and wishing you a happy birthday. It's your birthday.
0: Happy birthday, sweetheart. Okay, so we've also got Mary Frost's
1: Mary
0: birthday.
1: Mary Frost is tomorrow.
0: Eric Levine, my golf partner, his birthday
1: is... Eric.
0: It already happened. Happy birthday, Eric.
1: Our hero of the kitchen is Sarge's. We love you, Eric.
0: Yes. Trav Fournier.
1: Trav
0: Star Estate is...
1: 50 years old.
0: Happy birthday, Trav.
1: Yay, happy birthday. We love you, Trav.
0: Chris,
1: our attorney.
0: Our attorney, Chris Farmer. Thank God he had another birthday. We can't live without him.
1: We need you, Chris.
0: Jenny from Sargent.
1: Jenny!
0: Happy birthday, Jenny, if you're listening.
1: Yes.
0: And Noah Greenlaw, close to my heart.
1: Oh, Noah, we sure love you.
0: We love you, buddy.
1: What is he turning?
0: I don't know.
1: Old.
0: Happy birthday, buddy. Hope you have a good day coming up. A couple weeks, I think.
1: Yes.
0: Yeah.
1: And we had a 40th birthday in California of one of our loyal listeners' daughter.
0: Oh, yeah. No, yeah. Wait, which one?
1: Bailey.
0: Oh, Bailey. Happy birthday, Bailey Whitehill.
1: She turned 40.
0: Mark Whitehill's daughter, Bailey. Happy birthday. My sister-in-law, Jan, loyal listener, and Jack DeCordy, another listener, and my friend Liz's daughter, Jill Schlacks, is having a birthday. We had a lot of birthdays.
1: Big old birthday list right here.
0: Yeah, so happy birthday, all you cool cats.
1: Yeah, and if we missed you, then just celebrate with us. And
0: You got to come up and tell us if it's your birthday and give us the dates. We'll write it down and on our arm or something. Okay, so good work. Who do we got?
1: Next.
0: Oh, this is kind of awesome. We like to really stretch the genres around here. Some of you might like it. Some of you might not like it. This next birthday, she's been long gone for a while. Judy Garland, born today.
1: Oh,
0: yeah.
1: Yay.
0: Not today, but in 1922, she was born on this date. And she died in 1969. She would have been 88 years old today. And she was famous, of course, for Somewhere Over the Rainbow. That song from The Wizard of Oz was almost cut from the show.
1: Really?
0: Yep. One of the executives said it was too slow and it made her look too old. So, luckily they didn't cut it because... today, it's recognized by the American Film Institute as the greatest movie song of all time.
1: Oh, that's cool.
0: So that's pretty cool. 11 versions of the song have charted on top 100 lists around the world, but not the original Judy Garland song.
1: Really?
0: Yeah.
1: Interesting.
0: I'm full of interesting factoids.
1: You always are.
0: I know, right? Okay, let's get going. This one.
1: And ironically, though.
0: Yeah.
1: Over the Rainbow.
0: Yes.
1: It just started raining.
0: Aww.
1: And maybe we're going to have a rainbow here.
0: I hope so.
1: Wouldn't that be cool?
0: We did see a sun dog last night on the lake, which is a really short little tiny rainbow.
1: Let's play up this one by Eric Clapton.
0: Eric Clapton is singing this one, and I love this version. It's very Eric Clapton-y.
1: Oh, very much.
0: And
1: so.
0: I like this. It always stresses me out when the audience starts to clap along, which they do in this, and I get stressed out because I feel like it really can throw off the timing for the musician. But, of course, it's Eric Clapton. He keeps it together. All right, let's play it up.
1: All right, listen in.

0: I was a kid, we didn't have these elaborate birthday parties with catered food and entertainment. I remember my 7th birthday party.
1: Blow out the candles! Blow out the candles! I just blow out the damn candles!
2: Stop it, Frank! You're killing it!
3: Who even knows what is going on with George Costanza? He's crazy.
4: The best.
3: Okay, so... Sometimes I write stuff down on notes, and I don't even know if they make any sense, but our mathematician out there listening,
4: the English teacher,
3: Mr. Tim Straub, he's here. He's one of our biggest fans.
4: And we're one of his biggest fans.
3: And he's our statistician too. and our mathematician. And I don't know why I said Judy Garland would have been 88 years old. I knew what I was saying. She was born in 1922. She would have been 104. It's 2026.
4: She was 88 when she died.
3: No, wasn't even that either. See, Krista wasn't even paying attention to me either. I wasn't paying attention. Thank God Tim is.
4: Yeah, someone's paying attention to us.
3: Right, thank God. And Jaira is listening out there listening, but she's going to have to wait for her birthday.
4: Yeah. We're coming for you.
3: Okay. And thank you to all of you guys who are out there listening. Really, we do truly appreciate it, even though sometimes I'm an idiot. That's okay.
4: But our listeners aren't.
3: No, they are so smart.
4: They're the best, and we love you.
3: My phone is full of corrections. Because they're actually paying attention. And I am not. Just kidding.
4: Okay, this next artist, you said you had some things to tell me about it. Because he's one of my favorites.
3: Waylon Jennings.
4: Yes, happy birthday, Waylon.
3: Okay, what do you want to say about him?
4: Well, I found out that the priest... I might butcher this because I'm not even looking at my notes.
3: Oh,
4: but
3: no.
4: The priest, did you read this? The priest originally named him... his mother named him Wayland.
3: Oh.
4: But the priest spelt it wrong. He spelt it Waylon.
3: Oh.
4: And then they just never corrected it, and that was...
3: That's so funny.
4: And he didn't like it, but he went with it.
3: Whoa.
4: And now he's Waylon Jennings for infinity.
3: Okay. Some of you old-timers might know this. I think that's really cool. He and I share a little priest name story.
4: Oh.
3: Yeah, well, I told you about my mother wanting me to be... I mean, mother wanting me to be Peggy, but the priest wanted me to be Margaret.
4: Mm.
3: So she had a fight with the priest.
4: Mm.
3: Anyway, it doesn't matter. I don't matter. Okay, so... Waylon Jennings, I didn't know this. Some of you people who are from this age era would know this. He was the bassist for Buddy Holly, okay?
4: Mm-hmm.
3: And you know the song The Day the Music Died?
4: Oh, yep.
3: By Don McLean.
4: Mm-hmm.
3: That song was written about Buddy Holly and his two other bandmates who were killed in a plane crash.
4: Mm-hmm. Yep.
3: That was the song of Buddy Holly. Waylon Jennings was the bassist for Buddy Holly, and he gave up his seat for that plane ride. He was part of that group, and they were on these. They would have these terrible bus tours that, like, no heat in the bus and frozen toes, and they were being scheduled like crazy, trying to get from one place to another, zero time. And Buddy Holly, at the last minute, was like, "I'm going to charter a flight," and there were only four seats, so the pilot and three band members. There were five band members. Waylon gave up his spot for some guy who had the flu and wanted to get, like, going, mm-hmm. didn't want to do all the traveling on this terrible bus ride. And then some other guy lost in a coin toss.
4: Wow.
3: Isn't that crazy?
4: That is crazy.
3: I had no idea that Waylon Jennings was part of that whole Buddy Holly thing.
4: Wow.
3: Yeah, right?
4: The way the world works is interesting.
3: It's so interesting. Outlaw country singer. He was one of the pioneers.
4: Oh, the father of outlaw country.
3: Yep.
4: Yeah.
3: He was a collaborator with Willie Nelson, of course, and a highwayman, which we'll talk about again a little bit later. And he sang, of course, he was the one who sang "Just Good Old Boys." He wrote and sang the Dukes of Hazzard theme song.
4: Yeah.
3: And he was also, I didn't know this, but he was also the narrator on the Dukes of Hazzard, if any of you remember the old show, and the narrator would just come on and say stupid stuff like, "Them Duke boys were," but you know, "those Duke boys were blah blah blah," and you know,
4: yeah. With that,
3: that voice that you hear is Waylon's. Mm, yeah.
4: So cool.
3: Pretty cool.
4: This cover, he is doing our dear friend Jerry Rafferty for the win.
3: Yes.
4: And we missed Jerry Rafferty's birthday. That might be my biggest regret in life, back in April. So we're going to wish him a very belated happy birthday.
3: I don't know how we did that.
4: I don't know how we did that either. Sad. I would have done the whole episode for Jerry Rafferty if I could have. But moving on, we're going to play this wonderful cover of Baker Street.
3: Yeah, one of our favorite Rafferty songs.
4: And done by one of our favorite artists, Waylon Jennings. So let's take a listen.
3: Let's listen to Wayland.

0: All right, and welcome back to WRGY 90.5 FM, Real Community Radio. And you're joining us maybe on the website or in your car. Batman, we just saw him go by. So, Batty, if you're listening, we sure do love you. Thanks.
1: Yeah, and we want to give a little shout out to our sponsor, Tina Flasco, who specializes in deep tissue massage up at the health center, and she's a great masseuse, so give her a call and schedule an appointment. And we want to thank you for sponsoring us, Tina.
0: Always, every week. Thank you, Tina. And thanks for listening, all you guys, all our loyal listeners. We hope you're having fun and enjoying the music. Karen McDelaney is out there listening, too.
1: Oh, thanks, Karen.
0: Yeah, she liked our little Judy Garland song.
1: And I hope all you June birthdays are listening.
0: Yeah.
1: And,
0: birth months.
1: Yeah.
0: Now.
1: Whose birthday we got next?
0: All right. One of the greatest musicians of all time, Prince.
1: Oh, I thought you were going to say Tom Ball.
0: Should be. Prince, my man. Yeah, he, great musician, obviously. Minneapolis born and raised, died too early, really, truly tragic. He led just an intense life. Makes you wonder why people are on this earth doing all their cool things. He wrote the album Purple Rain, made the movie Purple Rain, one of the coolest movies ever. It was actually my first R-rated movie that I snuck into at a movie theater.
1: Yeah,
0: it was very risky.
1: Sneaky.
0: Back in the day. This next song is the second song off that Purple Rain album. This is for all my Gen Xers. You'll know it. It's called Take Me With You. This version is done by Sharon Jones and the Dap Kings from 2020. This is a funk soul retro group from Brooklyn, New York. Prince did it first in 1984. Take me with you to your birthday party.
1: Let's listen up.

0: All right, welcome back to Cover Girls. Beep, beep, beep, beep, beep, beep, beep. We're talking all things June birthdays this week.
1: Yeah, I love June. Do you know what June, the difference between June, May, and June are?
0: No.
1: Every single letter.
2: Yeah, that was the bad one.
0: That's very funny, Krista. Okay, so our next birthday boy and girl,
1: yeah,
0: coming up.
1: Yes,
0: This is a stretch. I know you're going to be mad at me, but we try not to have any rules.
1: No rules.
0: All right. So this next song that we're going to play is done by the High Women. Okay, mm-hmm. Follow me along here.
1: I'm following me along here.
0: The High Women. Brandi Carlile's birthday is this month. She was born on June 1st, so happy birthday, Brandi. She's 45 years old this year. Seattle-based, wonderful. If you don't know her, go look her up. She's amazing. So she's a High Woman. The High Women are Amanda Shears, Maren Morris, and Natalie Hemby. Mm. They copied the Highwaymen, who were, I don't know how to say that. Straub will tell me. Kris Kristofferson, who else was in that?
1: Oh,
0: Willie Nelson, Waylon Jennings, and
1: come on. Oh, my word.
0: This is so terrible. I already know this. Doesn't matter. I'll figure it out.
1: We'll figure it out.
0: So it's Kris Kristofferson's birthday, too, on the 22nd of June, which happens to be Matt and my 30th wedding anniversary. Thank you. Happy anniversary. Thank you.
1: Can I do a little shout out to my parents? Just celebrated their 41st anniversary.
0: Yay.
1: On Monday, June 8th. We got a few anniversaries.
0: Oh, we're never going to catch up to them.
1: Yeah. Well, keep trying.
0: Yeah, I know. They're amazing. So happy anniversary, Matt.
1: Yay.
0: Love you so much.
1: 30 years. That's
0: big. I know.
1: Big.
0: It's so huge.
1: Congratulations, you guys.
0: Okay, so back to Kris Kristofferson. His birthday is on the 22nd. And he was another outlaw country guy. He was also a professor of English lit at West Point. Did you know that, Straub?
1: No, I didn't.
0: Or Krista, I'm having my show with Tim right now. Yeah, he was wicked smart.
1: Oh.
0: Kris, I mean, he just makes him that much more sexy.
1: Oh, I just got it. Hudson just said it was Johnny Cash.
0: Thank you, Johnny. Thank you, Hudson. Yes, it was Johnny Cash. I knew that.
1: We're a little foggy in here. It's hot in the studio.
0: It's so hot. All right. So, yeah, he was... one of the things I learned was he got his start in the music business by landing a chopper. He was a helicopter pilot, too. He was an Army Ranger, helicopter pilot. He was a Rhodes Scholar, went to Oxford. He was a professor at West Point.
1: Did it all.
0: Yes, and he landed a chopper in Johnny Cash's backyard and presented him with a song that he had written that Johnny Cash went on to record. That was the beginning of his music career.
1: Ooh, baby.
0: So he was smart and a badass. Okay, this one is The High Women by Brandi Carlile.
1: And the rest of them.
0: And it was taken by the song The Highwaymen, which included Kris Kristofferson. It's a leap. I get it. Who cares? Nobody's paying attention.
1: The song is wonderful. We're going to play it. I love this song.
0: I love this song, too. Thank you for listening.

0: Oh, I sure do love that song.
1: Me too.
0: And Brandi Carlile. There are so many good songs. I wanted to play one with her and Kris Kristofferson, but I think he was very old at the time that he sang it, and it just sounded like maybe not a great song to play.
1: Yeah.
0: But so. Whatever. Anyway, so thanks for joining us.
1: Yes, this has been fun. We always love these birthday shows.
0: Do we? Okay. This part
1: this
0: I like.
1: This part is fun.
0: Okay.
1: So gear up here.
0: What are we calling this? We're going to give it a name.
1: Our Other Buddy Birthday Speed Round.
0: Other Buddy Birthday Speed Round.
1: So that means we have other buddies that have birthdays, and we're going to tell you who by singing about them.
0: Okay. You want to
1: go first.
0: Okay. So the first other buddy that we have that's having a birthday, musician birthday, is Ice Cube.
2: You can do it, put your back into it.
0: You can do it, put your hum into it.
1: Put your hum into it.
0: Put your hum into it. Beep, beep, beep, beep, beep, beep. Get it.
1: Yeah, that's Ice Cube for you. All right, Alanis Morissette.
0: Yeah, I don't know. Yep.
1: All right.
0: Harry Nielsen.
2: Oh, put the lime in the coconut and put your bro up. Put the lime in the coconut. Drink more.
0: What else is he saying in that song?
1: That just some coconuts. And
0: have you ever done that? Put a lime in a coconut?
1: Yeah, do it every...
0: I bet it'd be wicked good.
1: Every time I'm in Key West.
0: Drink it all up. Okay.
1: Boy George.

0: All right, hit me.
1: Blake Shelton.
0: Some beach, somewhere, when there's nowhere to go and you got all day to get there. I love that line. I don't know why.
1: It's a good one. Oh, go.
0: Paula Abdul.
1: Lost in a dream. I don't know which way to go. And something you are all that you seem. Because, baby, I'm moving way too slow. You know who's singing along with that right now?
0: Who?
1: Hudson. I know you are, Hudson. There's the cool part. I've been fooled before, been down to be to bow, walk in the flaming door.
0: It's so good.
1: How about some information? Please, please.
0: My ice cube sounds the same as Blake Shelton. Yours is so good.
1: Okay, wait. Brian Wilson, another one of your mom's favorites.
0: Ba ba ba ba ba ba ran. Ba ba ba ba ba ba ba ba ran. Okay, we need to stop.
1: All right. So happy birthday to all you other birthday buddies out there.
0: Yeah, you're welcome for that.
1: Yeah, you're welcome. Nobody's going to Substack this week. Actually, if you do want to go to Substack, you should check us out.
0: Yeah,
1: you can check us out there.
0: And also, this is our little anniversary. This is our 35th show.
1: 35?
0: We have 35 shows
1: under our belt. That's a lot.
0: That's a lot of content for you. We're pumping it out.
1: We are, and we're very popular. And I want to thank all our listeners, too. I know you guys are out there. A bunch of you helped us on the Highwaymen. I don't know what is the problem with my brain, you guys, but I seriously can't remember anything. So thanks, Plug, for the shout-out about Johnny Cash and everybody else who helped us. I knew that. Krista knew it, too.
0: We just love that. Yeah, I did know it. Oh, we just love that you're listening, though, and chiming in.
1: Thank you. And we lose our minds when we're ever in front of the microphone. Okay. What do we got coming up next?
0: Well, we got Lionel Richie.
1: Lionel Richie, you guys. He was born June 20th, 1949. He will be 77. Straub, you can check my math on that. Singer, songwriter, producer. He was one of the lead singers of the Commodores.
0: That's why I'm easy. I'm easy like Wednesday afternoon.
1: Yeah, that one. He almost became a priest. I learned that, but realized quickly that maybe that wasn't the life for him. And this song, this is funny. I learned this. All Night Long is the next song we're going to play this one's done by Benjamin Ingrosso from 2023. This is a pop singer.
0: Yeah.
1: That kind of reminded us of Noah.
0: Yeah.
1: So this is a little nod to Noah and Noah's birthday. We love you. Noah's been a long time listener. 35 shows.
0: He's running strong. Yeah.
1: The song All Night Long, originally done by Lionel Richie in 1983. The part where he goes, stand by.
0: Stand by.
1: The part where he goes, tambolidese de moya, hey, jumbo, jumbo.
0: Oh, yeah.
1: Da, da, da, da, da. That's all made up.
0: Oh, really?
1: He made all those words up. He admits it, that they're not really Swahili words or anything. He just totally made them up. So you can remember that little trivial tidbit fact when you are hearing All Night Long. And also,
0: just the way we make all of this up all the time.
1: It's totally made up. But remember when I did the conga line at Sarge's karaoke to the song?
0: Everybody in All Night Long, baby.
1: It was a good one. Anywho, this is a great song, All Night Long. Noah, happy birthday, and I hope you like this tune.
0: Yay.
1: Maybe he'll like it. Maybe he won't.
0: All Night Long.
1: All right, baby.

0: One little disco-y dancing song. I liked it. Noah, I hope you liked it. Happy birthday to you. And thank you again for listening to WRGY
1: 90.5 FM.
0: Yeah, baby. We are your cover girls, and we are so happy that you've joined us this week. And
1: I hope we covered all the birthdays. And
0: yep. I hope we did. If we missed you, we're really sorry. You got to let us know, because our resources are limited here.
1: Pluggy sending me a picture of the calendar. Thank you, Al.
0: It's grim. Tune in next week. It's Father's Day show next week. So
1: all you dads out there.
0: Yeah, your dads get a turn.
1: Yay. We'll be talking about you all night long.
0: That's going to be so fun. So lots of dads to celebrate. And yeah, so tune in next week for that show. That'll be good.
1: Okay, this next one is wicked cool in so many layers, so many ways. Ann Wilson
0: is having a birthday. She was born in 1950 on June 19th. And she's, of course, the lead singer of Heart. Heart was made up of her and her younger sister, Nancy Wilson. And, man, this song. Tell me what.
1: It's incredible.
0: We're going to put it on our Substack so you can go watch this video, because I think seeing it is even better than listening to it. Although listening to it gives me equal amounts of
1: joy
0: and good feelings,
1: perspective and everything. And this is probably one of my all-time favorite songs. It's got to be up there in top five. It's such an incredible song. And tell us a little bit about what happened here. It was at the Kennedy Center.
0: Yep, this was Stairway to Heaven. It was Kennedy Center was honoring Led Zeppelin, and Heart did this version of Stairway to Heaven. Really amazing. It's just layer on layer on layer of like additions to the song throughout the song. John Bonham's son is playing the drums. It's incredible. The video shows Led Zeppelin listening and all their reactions to this. And it's one of my favorite covers of all time. We will put this video on Substack. If you're not following us on Substack, go find the video. It's Heart, Stairway to Heaven, the Kennedy Center.
1: Yeah.
0: Honoring Led Zeppelin.
1: Bringing Robert Plant to tears. And
0: yes.
1: It was beautiful. So beautiful.
0: It is
1: brought
0: beautiful.
1: Me to tears.
0: Yeah.
1: So
0: we want to share this with you, because it's one of our favorite covers of all time.
1: Yeah. It's beautiful. Absolutely beautiful. You all are absolutely beautiful. We want to thank you again. And we are so excited to see you next week.
0: Happy birthday to all you June babies. We sure do love you. And thanks for listening to Cover Girls. We will see you next week. Enjoy this cover. It is awesome. Happy birthday, Anne.
1: Happy birthday, Anne.
0: Love you guys.

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2: 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Thickening cloudiness, we head to 81 this afternoon, a light west to southwest breeze, spotty showers and thunderstorms, 61 tonight, clouds and some sunshine with isolated showers or thunderstorms, 76 tomorrow, isolated showers or thunderstorms Thursday night, 62. Clouds and some sun with isolated showers or thunderstorms close to 80 on Friday. Sunny mid-70s Saturday. I'm meteorologist Russ Murley on WRGY, Real Community Radio.
3: Hello, this is Dean for the Rangeley Townhouse Mail Site for the week of June 8th. 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Thank you, Mike. Please note that menu items are subject to change, our location being in the old high school, 14 School Street, at the rear entrance. 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
4: I'm Cindy Howes. A Canadian legend hits the road. We're going to talk about it. A couple of new songs featuring Iron and Wine. We'll hear a set of music for the state of Ohio, new Taj Mahal, and some music to welcome June. Hope you can join me this week on Folk Alley.

to another hour of Folk Alley. I'm your host, Cindy House. Coming up, we'll hear new music from the McDades, Laura Veers, and Maya DeVitri. But first, we'll hear from Boone Creek and their self-titled 1977 debut from the boundary-pushing supergroup featuring future bluegrass luminaries Ricky Skaggs and Jerry Douglas. The album has been long out of print, previously unavailable. Until now, let's do I'm Gonna Settle Down. Here's Boone Creek on Folk Alley.

is Molly Tuttle with Crooked Tree, an anthem of self-acceptance, celebrating those who embrace their differences and carve their own unconventional paths in life. And Molly has been nailing self-acceptance lately and seems so happy. Molly has alopecia and in recent years has been appearing without a wig in public at certain times. She's also engaged to be married to Ketch Secor from Old Crow Medicine Show. I think they're going to get married any day now. She recently posted some very fun bachelorette pics, which I'm here for. Norman Blake right before that, and we heard from Boone Creek. I'm Cindy Howes. This is new from the McDades.

0: and Prince, that song stylistically and even lyrically pays homage to one of his musical heroes. He says, I wrote this song the morning after John Prine passed away, and it references John's song In Spite of Ourselves from his album Stand in the Joy. That's William Prince with Easier and Harder. And we heard a new song from the McDades. Coming up, a truly solo album from Laura Veers. I'm Cindy Howes, and you're listening to Folk Alley.
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2: You've seen him at the local farmer's market, but get ready because he is taking over WRGY Wednesdays at 1 p.m. Randy does more than make your house smell great with his hand-poured candles. 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
3: That is 100% true.
2: Are we actually
3: That's the
2: for
3: one.
2: Sure?
3: That's the one.
2: Okay, gotcha.
0: Laura Veers' 14th solo album, Temple Songs, is the first that she has written, recorded, arranged, produced, and performed entirely on her own. She embraced the Japanese concept of wabi-sabi, choosing not to pitch correct vocals or edit out rough edges. She said, I wanted to make something that sounds as organic and human as possible. Nice to hear that in the age of AI. We'll hear Flying Into Darkness. It's new Laura Veers.

Case Lang veers from an intense but deeply rewarding experience, they say, that was defined by compromise, emotional venting, and shared joy. I am not sure that we're going to get a follow-up to that album. It's been 10 years, and they say the songwriting process was full of intense negotiation, debate, and emotional venting. And the artists often debated over single words, like once they had a fight for over 2 hours about whether to include the word love. It's Nico Case, Katie Lang, and Laura Veers with Atomic Number. I am so excited about Maya DeVitri's new album, All My Faith, coming out on July 24th from the former Stray Birds member. We'll hear the title track. This is new from Maya DeVitri on Folk Alley.

0: That's from Monrovia's debut album, Bloodline. That is Somewhere Down in Georgia. And his debut album marks the pinnacle of years he spent searching for meaning and stitching together the fragments of a past marked by displacement and rebirth. We also heard from The Head and the Heart, and it was a new song from Maya DeVitri. Coming up, a Texas musician concludes his Sagebrush trilogy. I'm Cindy Howes. This is Folk Alley.
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0: The Sagebrush Trilogy is a three-album concept by Texan Charlie Crockett that was co-produced with Shooter Jennings. It explores the mythology and cinematic themes of the American West through folk, blues, and traditional country music. We'll hear the song Lonesome Dove that explores themes of travel, love, and leaving, featuring lyrics about riding from Lonesome Dove to Montana. This is from the final album in the trilogy. It's Charlie Crockett. Well,

this country, it just grows.

Rodney Crowell wrapping up that set. That song initially covered by Emmylou Harris, who included it on her 1978 album, who we also heard right before that from her landmark album, Wrecking Ball, which was widely recognized as her defining artistic reinvention. It helped her transition from a traditional acoustic country artist into an atmospheric alt country and folk rock pioneer from Wrecking Ball, released in 1995. One of the greatest albums of all time, if you ask me, or if you were asking me. It's Cindy. Hello. Thank you for joining us today. Let's do the new Willie Nelson. Here's Dream Chaser.

dream songs to wrap up Folk Alley today. Actually, Langhorne Slim must have a thing for dreams. It's like a reoccurring theme in his music. His latest album titled The Dreamin' Kind, which is more of like a rock and roll record than some of his previous work. We went to 2021 for the song Dreams from Langhorne Slim, and we heard brand new music from Willie Nelson, title track to his album Dream Chaser. 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
3: Here's your latest forecast for the Rangeley Lakes area. Spotty showers and thunderstorms tonight with a low of 61. Winds nearly calm. Clouds and some limited sun with isolated showers or thunderstorms Thursday, 76. Isolated showers or thunderstorms, 62 Thursday night. Clouds and some sunshine with isolated showers or thunderstorms, 79 on Friday. Sunny, 74 on Saturday. I'm meteorologist Russ Murley on WRGY, Real Community Radio.
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0: Good morning, Rangeley. Welcome to the Nick and Nora Show. I'm Nick.
1: I'm Nora, evidently.
0: And it's first Tuesday in May, first Tuesdays. I know Norm and Nancy usually have a special guest, but they are out of town. So Nick and Nora here, we're the special guests of the day. Nora, darling, would you be a peach and pass me the vermouth?
1: Of course, sweetie.
0: Thank you, darling. What's wrong? Asta's giving me funny looks.
1: I guess she doesn't
0: like her martinis dry. We started off the top of the set with our featured artist, Katie Webster, doing Woo Wee Sweet Daddy. Katie Webster, she's got a thunderous presence on both piano and vocals. She has been crowned the Queen of Swamp, the Queen of Swamp Boogie, or Swamp Blues, a style that represents a popular rhythm and blues that was played on the border of Louisiana and Southeast Texas back in the 1950s and 60s. Queen Katie learned to play piano from both her parents, and she showed an extraordinary talent at a young age. But she grew up in a religious household, and even though she wanted to play Fats Domino and Little Richard, her parents preferred her playing the Gospels. But when she was a teenager, her parents moved to California and left her in the hands of a more tolerant relatives who allowed her to explore her passion. She grew into her boogie-woogie style and became an in-demand session musician. And as the story goes, one day in 1964, she opened for Otis Redding, who after the show came running out of his dressing room in his silk underwear, yelling, "Stop that woman! Don't let her get off the stage! I must talk to her tonight!" And for the next 3 years, she played in Otis Redding's backup band, and she can actually be heard on Live at the Whiskey A Go-Go, one of Otis's more popular live albums.
1: Wow.
0: But we'll talk more about that a little later. When Otis died in a plane crash in 1967, Katie was devastated and gave up performing. She went into semi-retirement until 1982, when she toured Europe and then the blues festival circuit here in America, attracting large audiences. She was later signed with Alligator Records and released the Swamp Boogie Queen album, featuring guest appearances of Bonnie Raitt, Robert Cray, Kim Wilson, and others. And it solidified her stature in the blues pantheon. Alligator Records.
1: Wow.
0: Yeah. That was a label that really introduced me to a lot of blues artists. Anyway, let's play music.
1: Here's Who's Making Love by Katie Webster.

0: here on the road by myself all the time.
1: I know it, honey, I know it.
0: And I'm just getting tired.
1: How do you spell it, baby? How do you spell it?

0: life.
1: Yes, they are, baby. I'm here with you.

0: And that was B.B. King with Katie Webster, our featured artist, Since I Met You Baby. We heard Coco Taylor doing I Cried Like a Baby. And before that was Albert King and Stevie Ray Vaughan, Ask Me No Questions, from a remastered 2024 disc. And before that was Lonnie Brooks, Got Lucky Last Night, and we started off with our featured artist doing Who's Making Love?
1: The Swamp Boogie Queen. Interesting. Lonnie Brooks, Albert King, and Coco Taylor, all artists on the Alligator label. And Albert King and Stevie Ray Vaughan, together. It must have been a real treat for Stevie Ray Vaughan because Albert King was one of his idols and big influence on his guitar playing.
0: Incredible, Nick. You're doing a lovely synopsis of Katie Webster's life.
1: Asta looks like she's had one too many martinis.
0: Oh, no, Asta.
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0: We're generally live every Tuesday at 10, but we're out of town, so these are pre-recorded shows.
1: And our special guests today are Nick and Nora, ourselves. Yes, getting confused here. Anyway, we mentioned that Katie Webster did play with Otis Redding for 3 years and is on the live at the Whiskey A Go-Go album. I got to say, if there's any Otis Redding fans out there, I could use a little assistance on that. She is credited as being on piano, but I listened to the entire album, albeit through my iPhone, so it wasn't through good speakers that I could really hear every single instrument, but I really couldn't hear the piano. So if you Otis Redding fans out there know of any cuts on that album where you can distinctly hear Katie Webster playing the piano, it'd be appreciated if you could give us a quick email to wrgyradio@gmail.com.
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1: all our shows on Substack, and you can reach us there. Let's hear some more music from Katie Webster, our featured artist.

boogie. Do it slack, I tell you. Now, when I tell you to hold yourself this time, I want to try to hold yourself, don't you move a peg. And when I tell you to get it, but on your

0: And that was, I thought you were doing it. That was Katie Webster.
1: Too many
0: after
1: martinis.
0: You got rid of me. Before that was Tony Rice Unit with Big Railroad Train, a real favorite of both of ours, Nick and Nora's. And then we heard Jorma Kalkinen doing Watching for a Train. Got a train theme going on.
1: It's
0: before
1: a
0: that
1: Jimmy,
0: was
1: Jimmy Rogers song.
0: Ah.
1: And I picked that for you because he does the Piedmont blues finger picking style.
0: Ah, nice.
1: After Reverend Gary Davis, but you're a big fan of Rhiannon Giddens and Elizabeth Cotton, who also use the Piedmont
0: That's
1: blues
0: right.
1: finger picking style.
0: Wow. And then we heard the Grateful Dead doing Mr. Charlie. That was a Pigpen song. And before that was Pine Top Perkins with Pine Top's Boogie Woogie. We started off with our featured artist, Katie Webster, Two Fisted Mama. And now you've gone and done it.
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0: Or yes. Say, Alexa, play WRGY.
1: Yes, now you've done it. You've spent a good hour of your time with us being wasted. Nick and Nora, it's a three martini morning.
0: No, oh, I think it must be. Cheers.
1: But Norm and Nancy will be back again next week, so please tune in. And we'll end our show here with another number by our featured artist, Katie Webster, the Swamp Boogie Queen, accompanied by Kim Wilson, who some of you may remember from the fabulous Thunderbirds.
0: Have a good week.
1: This is No Bread, No Meat.

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2: Here's your latest forecast for the Rangeley Lakes area. Spotty showers and thunderstorms tonight with a low of 61. Winds nearly calm. Clouds and some limited sun with isolated showers or thunderstorms Thursday, 76. Isolated showers or thunderstorms, 62 Thursday night. Clouds and some sunshine with isolated showers or thunderstorms, 79 on Friday. Sunny, 74 on Saturday. I'm meteorologist Russ Murley on WRGY, Real Community Radio.
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3: 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Plus a live tribute to New Orleans soul jazz drummer James Black on American Roots from PRX. This is American Roots, about to hear the drum language of New Orleans and beyond. 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

0: Drummer Earl Palmer listened closely to Fats Domino's band leader, Dave Bartholomew.
1: Dave said, I want something different. And I said, well, what do you want? He said, I don't know. You're the drummer. I said, well, you're the leader. You're the one when I'm playing. Tell me what you want. He said, just play some things. And I fooled around and fooled around. Finally, I said, I won't play no cymbal like we usually play the shuffle of. And I played what I would be playing on the cymbal on the snare. And he said, that's it.
0: We'll speak with the late New Orleans native Earl Palmer about the parade beat and his creative percussion. Also, conversation with Memphis rockabilly J.M. Van Eaton about backing Jerry Lee Lewis. Plus, rhythm and timekeeping in music from Elvis and Johnny Cash to Smokey Johnson and Slim Gayle.

New Orleans with African and Caribbean roots. Traditional rhythms have long been heard at ceremonies, in the streets, on second lines, and from the Black Indians. Over the years, those sounds moved to clubs, studios, and radio. I made this recording on Royal Street a few years ago when two young shoe shiners were attracting customers with tap dance. Rhythms of the shoe business lead to show business on American Roots.

Johnny Cash, raised in the rural Arkansas Delta during the Depression, with his account of shining shoes to drive away the blues in the big city. I'm guessing that was Memphis. Get Rhythm, 1956. Before that, Bill Bojangles Robinson, whose taps carried him from Richmond, Virginia to the Apollo Theater, doing the new lowdown. And we started with New Orleans' own Seminole Brass Band in a triumphant take on Feet Don't Fail Me Now. Speaking of Memphis, we've got Elvis with one of the greatest recordings of him with his drummer DJ Dominic Joseph Fontana, a former Shreveport altar boy who went on to play strip joints, where he said he learned to follow Elvis's hips when the crowd was too loud to hear the king sing. This 1956 hit was written by Lieber and Stoller, Hound Dog on American Roots with drummer DJ Fontana. You ain't

0: Gaylar, the Afro-Cuban American jazz vocalist and master of the secret language Voodoorini, for which he wrote a dictionary. He also spoke Spanish, German, Greek, Arabic, and Armenian, and managed to laugh in rhythm there in 1951. Our rhythm show continues in a moment with Jerry Lee Lewis's drummer, J.M. Van Eaton, when American Roots returns.
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0: This is American Roots, talking about influential drummers and rhythms. James Mack Van Eaton, better known as J.M., was the house drummer in the early days of Sam Phillips' Sun Records, backing up hitmakers like Roy Orbison, Johnny Cash, Jerry Lee Lewis, and appearing on this number with rockabilly heartthrob Billy Lee Riley and his Little Green Men.
2: My game.

0: the late J.M. Van Eden, what inspired him to get behind the drum kit and drive the band?
1: I guess the first drummer that caught my eye was the Dukes of Dixieland out of New Orleans. We could actually pick them up in Memphis, and they were live from the Roosevelt Hotel, which I just got to go by for the first time today, so that was pretty cool.
2: From the colorful blue room of the Roosevelt in fantastic old New Orleans, Carnival Capital of the United States.
1: But my first band was a Dixieland band, because they let the drummer take a little ride.

0: Well, how does your drumming evolve into rock and roll?
1: Well, I think Elvis changed all of that for everybody, especially in Memphis. And once the phenomenon hit, everybody wanted you to play Elvis stuff instead of Darktown Strutter's Ball. You know, they wanted to hear That's All Right, Mama. And then by the time Elvis had Don't Be Cruel, and the drums became more prominent and kind of started steering me in that direction.

I've had different interviews and people ask me what influenced me, and I tell them gospel or old time rhythm and blues and so on and so forth. But the thing that changed music and changed me and a lot of other people was when drums and guitars collided, because forever drums were taboo with the guitars on the Grand Ole Opry. They just didn't want it. They didn't think it fit, because it was like, hey, that's a different kind of music. We want to keep ours authentic, whatever their thought pattern was. But when records start selling and then it starts becoming a monetary money thing, then they take, well, maybe that's not so bad after all, you know.

0: Sam, tell me, how did you get in the door at Sun? What leads you to being there on sessions?
1: Well, I think my being there probably was by accident, like a lot of things. I went in with the band I was playing with called the Echoes. Memphis Recording Service would let you pay $15 and cut an acetate dub.
0: That's what Sam called it, as Memphis Recording Service.
1: Right, it was never Sun Studios. It was Memphis Recording Service. And it, Sun Studios just kind of happened because Sun Records, and so obviously it had to be Sun Studios, right? Well, anyway, Sam would record. I think his slogan would record anything, anytime, any

0: Jack Clement had to be there that day, Cowboy Jack Clement. And prior to us going in there, he had just got the job because he had produced a record on Billy Riley called Trouble Bound. And not only did Jack get a job from making that, but he got Riley a record deal, his son. So I went in, and he started telling me about Riley and how he needed a drummer and how he just had a record out. And I'm thinking, well, man, that's kind of what I want to do anyway, you know? And so they came to hear me play, and lo and behold, they hired me, and they hired the bass player named Marvin Pepper. And along with Roland James, we became Billy Riley and the Little Green Men.
1: Tell me a couple of the records that you worked on with Billy Lee Riley.
0: Well, my first record with him that was released was Flying Saucer Rock and Roll.

0: history, it sounds like everyone thought Riley was just going to, well, take off like a flying saucer in the world of rock and roll.
1: Well, he had the looks. We had the best band because all musicians, they would come to hear us play, and that's a compliment.

0: We chose to play rock and roll. It wasn't that we couldn't play jazz or we couldn't play big band or we couldn't play whatever, but we wanted to play this new music, man. We wanted to play rock and roll.
1: Where and when do you meet Jerry Lee, and how does that lead you to working with him on the sessions?
0: Well, I met him through Jack. Jack Clement was having an audition with this guy from Louisiana. He said he's a piano player. And of course, we were all into guitars then, you know. I mean, it wasn't bringing a piano player up here. And so he came up from Faraday, Louisiana, and he had his uncle with him, J.W. Brown. And I came in, and when I saw these guys, I was kind of took a step back because I said, man, we're supposed to be recording rock and roll. You're supposed to have a Elvis look or look like, you know, one of these guys with a guitar. But wasn't that way. Jerry was at the piano, and J.W. Brown had his little white rhythm guitar.

0: during the session, we took a little break, and Jack Clement asked Jerry if he knew the song Crazy Arms, which is the number one song on the country charts by Ray Price. And Jerry said, yeah, I think I know that. So he kicks it off, and by now, I was the only one in the studio with Jerry.
1: So no guitar at that point.
0: No guitar.
1: No bass.
0: No bass. So it's just me and Jerry. And we're not thinking we're cutting a record. We're just having an audition to see if he knows Crazy Arms. You know, Jack wanted to hear him sing this song because everybody loved Crazy Arms. And how are you going to top Ray Price, you know? But we do it anyway. And I'm trying to find this little beat that would fit the song because I'd never played Crazy Arms before. And by the time we get through, I said, man, I think I got it. Let's take it again. And they said, nah, that's good enough. We'll take that cut.

0: was mine.
1: It seems a lot of times at Sun that when the passion and inspiration was there, it really was one take. It was like live, hanging out, jamming moment where you're not going to improve on something, really.
2: Man, it was so new and fresh to hear this stuff. I mean, there was something magic about the place and the sound. It's pretty spiritual, really, when you stop to think about it.
1: Well, a lot of cosmic stuff was happening indoors.
2: Exactly, man. Flying saucer rock and roll, man.

0: J.M. Van Eaton, thank you so much, not just for talking to me on American Roots, but for keeping rocking all these years.
1: Oh, man, I appreciate it so much. Thank you for having me.
0: Talking with the late J.M. Van Eaton backstage at the 2015 Ponderosa Stomp in New Orleans. Out of all of Jerry Lee's recordings featuring J.M., few are as memorable or controversial as this 1957 take on Big Maybelle's song, shocking the Bible Belt with its rockin' rhythm and risque lyrics. Whole lot of shaking going on American Roots.

0: New Orleans piano man Smiley Lewis with the rhythms of Down Yonder We Go Ballin' from 1956. It has the influence of New Orleans traditional jazz with what sounds like a banjo driving the tempo. Hey, some people call the banjo a drum with strings attached. And we'll hear the great jazz banjo and guitar player Danny Barker in a quick minute on American Roots.
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2: 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The Thrift Shop is a place that is shopped by local folks, summer folks, and the ranging friends of the arts searching for costumes and set decorations. 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
0: I'm Nick Spitzer with our program about rhythm. The influential jazz banjo and guitar player Danny Barker is featured in one of my favorite recordings, Jazz a la Creole on GHB Records. It's an anthology of 78s, some in French, from the late 1940s. Here's Barker on vocal and guitar with a march beat on a Mardi Gras Indian song, Indian Red, on American Roots.

ain't my fault. Smokey Johnson on drums, a backbone of New Orleans jazz, funk, soul, and R&B. He was in Fats Domino's band and is credited with giving more kick to the Motown percussion sound. It Ain't My Fault was sampled by Mystical and many others in the rap world. And late in life, Smokey got a legal settlement that paid for some of his influence. Go!

In 2000, I spoke with the legendary drummer Earl Palmer. Palmer went from tap dancing in the French Quarter on vaudeville stages to playing drums on Little Richard and Fats Domino's hits.

0: also worked on film soundtracks. We sat down to talk with Earl at his home just north of Los Angeles.
1: New Orleans seems like it was an amazing place to be growing up with music. What was it like for you?
2: For me, it was a kid tap dancing on Bourbon Street for tips. Not being monitored too well as to whether you were in school or not, with so many kids working out on the streets. It was listening to the music. Almost everywhere in town had at least some size band, and every bar, well, on every corner had a little band. You're just surrounded by music.
0: What inspired you to be part of this scene? I mean, you didn't have to be tap dancing or singing or hanging out.
2: Well, my mother and my aunt were in vaudeville. And it was kind of a natural gravitation for me.
0: So you're out on the black vaudeville circuit.
2: Yeah, it was the bulk of my education, that travel. But I'd have a good night's sleep in the rack of the bus, and I'd get up and meet all of the kids in the town. You know, I'd be out playing and get back in time for the matinee and those kind of things. So it was an education for me, meeting so many people all over the country. And I don't begrudge it at all.
0: I know you went in the service, and you came back. You're in New Orleans. Is there a favorite Fats Domino record you did?
2: I'm
0: Great
2: walking.
0: Session.

0: That's a heck of a beat.
1: That's something that Dave said, I want something different. And I said, well, what do you want? He said, I don't know. You the drummer player. I said, but you the leader. You the one when I'm playing. Tell me what you want. He said, just play some things. And I fooled around and fooled around. Finally, I said, being kind of funny, I said, okay, I won't play no cymbal like we usually play the shuffle or straight eights or something on the cymbal. I'll just play on the snare drum alone. I played what I would be playing on the cymbal on the snare. And he said, that's it. And that turned out to be very interesting to me after I saw how it came out. You mean I've actually created I'm lonely.
2: About your encounters and impressions of Little Richard working with him.
1: Well, it was when Specialty Records brought him to record. Artists used to come there to record with Dave's band, which is called the Recording Studio Band.
2: Specialty is in L.A.
1: Yeah, in L.A. and coming to New Orleans. They brought Richard there, Etta James.
2: They wanted that sound, that New Orleans sound.
1: Yeah, yeah. So after coming and doing a couple of tunes, I don't remember which was the first now. His first big hit was Tutti Frutti.
3: Wow!

0: never heard anything like Richard at that time. Hardly anybody else anywhere else around the country. He was excited, and he coming in behind a mic in the closed studio as though he was doing a concert in the hall. They had trouble keeping him on the mic. He moved around so much, like myself. Trouble keeping him on the mic. He was all over that studio. Until Cosmo was able to calm him down and say, Richard, we don't want to lose your enthusiasm, but you got to stay in front of this mic.
1: This is Cosmo Matassa, Matassa Recording Studio.
0: Greatest engineer in the world.
1: So you played on a bunch of those little Richard hits there. And
0: I played on every one of them that was a hit. Good Golly, Miss Molly, Lucille.

0: La Bamboo. What got you out to L.A.? When did you leave Louisiana? And why did you come here?
1: Well, I came to California because my wife and I had separated and I had gotten involved in an interracial situation.
0: She was white?
1: German. Yeah. Oh. Susan was German, yeah.
0: It was partly getting out of the situation in Louisiana where you could not be married to a white woman.
1: Married.
0: Much less.
1: Be with, let alone married.
0: Yeah, yeah. So you came to L.A. and you were here.
1: Came to L.A. and I went right to work for Aladdin Records as a A&R man for Aladdin Records.
0: What were some of the sessions that you feel especially proud of looking back?
1: The Shirley and Lee things.

engraving on that, but I went back to New Orleans to do it because it wasn't those same guys. It was difficult to get that same feel, that same ambience that we had in that studio. Walking in that studio, it was just like, you know what you're going to play before you get there. And having different musicians out here, I don't care what you write, there's a feeling that you cannot get on that piece of paper.

0: The New Orleans scene people, what are some of those favorite sessions?
1: Some of the favorite sessions I did out here were, ironically, jazz things. I do things with Quincy Jones and Lalo Schifrin, Dizzy Gillespie, Sarah Vaughan, Ella Fitzgerald, Peggy Lee, Frank Sinatra.
0: You're too modest to brag on yourself, but you came through tap dancing, through vaudeville, through bebop, rhythm and blues, roots of rock and roll, out to L.A. What would you like people to know about you?
1: Being able to adapt a natural feel that you had to different music that you hadn't played before, melding them together. And that's, here again, that's luck. It's just luck that they liked the way that I had done that. So that's what I appreciate about it.
0: Do you still love to hear a good beat, good parade beat, a good shuffle?
1: There's no good of rhythm feeling you can ever feel is standing on the corner in New Orleans when a funeral parade goes, after they had the body buried. Oh, man. You know, there's certain music that every time you hear it, it hits your ear. That's it, man. It's happy. It's just, you got to be dead if you don't feel happy listening to that.
0: Earl, I want to thank you for visiting with us here
1: thank
0: on American
1: you,
0: Roots.
1: Thank you very much, Nick. I wish we had time. I'd have cooked you some gumbo.
0: Earl Palmer, remembering the street parades of his hometown, New Orleans. And here's one for Earl, his old favorite song, In That Street Style. Rebirth Brass Band with Fats Domino's. I'm walking.